0: Mark Twain once said, "The worst loneliness is not to be comfortable with yourself." Loneliness isn't a feeling restricted to people who are single. It doesn't just mean being by ourselves. It's that sense of not being known, as if you don't exist. It can affect anyone, even if you're surrounded by people who care about you. Here's James to explore what it means to be truly alone.
1: I'm one of those people who, unless I've experienced something myself, fail to grasp the impact of other people's experiences. Sure, I can recognise some of what goes on for other people, but I don't always pick up on the profound or significant effects that those experiences might have. So I have to say that I find it hard to know how people feel when they are all alone. I recently met a person who was relatively new to the city where I live. She had followed her partner to our city where, sadly, their relationship ended. Her partner was well connected with friends and family, but she realised that without his connections, there was barely a person in our city who realised that she existed. Without him, she did not have one single friend. She was all alone. It had never occurred to me that something like this could really happen. I realised that many people are lonely or sometimes alone, but never totally so. To be in a place and not be known by anyone, that for me was unimaginable. All of us, after all, are constantly surrounded by people. We all have contact with other people in one way or another on a daily basis. How could anyone be all alone? I was to realise in the course of my contact with this person that the issue was not one of being surrounded by other people. The issue was to be unknown, or at least barely known, by another living soul. It was in reflecting on this experience that I began to realise what the term all alone might actually mean. It doesn't mean being by ourselves. More than that, it actually describes the devastating convergence of total emptiness. To be unknown is, in many ways, to fail to exist. That stings.
0: Coming up, James will explore why that feeling of being unknown has become so common in our society.

0: 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Feel free to like our Facebook page, Messages of Hope, where you can like and share a post about today's message and encourage others. That's Facebook, Messages of Hope. Today, James Windelick is talking about the negative experience of being alone. Why is it such a common feeling when we're surrounded by so many people?
1: Now, God was way ahead of me in all of this. When God first created a human being, he made the observation, "It's not good that the man should be alone. I will make him a helper as his partner." The term good in this passage is more than a moral or pragmatic observation. It means that something is the opposite of the way that God wants it. It's something that is contrary to God's will and purpose. So according to God's own judgment, he doesn't want any of us to be alone. And so God provides another human being to remedy the problem. God knew what we also know to be true. We are social creatures. We need to be in the company of other people. And while in that company, we are able to share life-affirming intimacy. As I delve deeper into why my new friend might be finding it difficult to find connections with other people, I became aware of an imbalance that has crept into our society. This imbalance has to do with our growing values around lifestyle. Lifestyle seems to have become such a prominent social value for us that it can actually isolate us from each other. Maintaining and feeding our externally scripted lifestyles saps our energy and draws our loyalties to the source of that scripting, which is usually some commercial enterprise. A new lounge suite can occupy more of our thoughts than those who we might invite to sit in it, or a new car might arouse greater passion in us than the people it could take us to. And so we become more and more isolated from each other. As social creatures, we are so rigorously herded that we fail to enjoy the simple benefits of being with each other. Then building out from this, we might even begin to believe that it's our lifestyle and not ourselves that draws other people into relationships. Then we are truly all alone. Mark Twain recognized this when he said, "The worst loneliness is not to be comfortable with yourself." Jesus had a sense of this when he said, "What does it profit people if they gain the whole world but lose or forfeit themselves?"
0: Coming up, James will talk about how feeling alone isn't the end of the story. There is hope for feeling connected. And for more about overcoming loneliness, go to messagesofhope.org.au. That's messagesofhope.org.au.

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1: I'm Celia Filkey, and this is Messages of Hope. James Windelick has been talking about how we can feel alone and unconnected even when we're surrounded by people. But there is hope to feel connected again.
2: We suffer when we value things and pathways to greater things more highly than basic and simple human relationships. What if we were to begin to measure our individual and collective wealth against the quantity and quality of our relationships instead of our current economic indicators? Surely this would lead us to prize the relationships that we have and to search out new relationships. Surely this would lead us to regard another person's aloneness as intolerable. Surely this would compel us to constantly act towards people in friendship. This is reflective of God's own experience. After God completed his creation of the world, the people whom God created for each other and for himself actually ended that relationship. God found himself all alone. The two people, Adam and Eve, hid from God and isolated themselves from each other. We read in the Bible that God went searching out and called, "Where are you?" The God of the unlimited universe couldn't bear being alone and searched for those whom he had lost. He found them and in love re-established a relationship with them. He ultimately did not hold their rejection against them, but welcomed them back to himself. The relationship was renewed. Together they again knew each other. I think that all of us move into and out of loneliness. I now also know that some people tragically find themselves all alone. None of us was meant for that. In love and an unconditional acceptance, Jesus moves us back into community and a life-affirming, respectful and healthy intimacy. He welcomes us into a family that is bound together beyond blood ties. It's a household without borders, marked by open and loving acceptance and life-affirming generosity. It's a community whose wealth is measured by the health of its relationships. In the New Testament of the Bible, we read, "As you come to Jesus, the living stone, rejected by people but chosen by God and precious to him, you also, like living stones, are being built into a spiritual household, never to be alone."

0: This is Messages of Hope. Loneliness can make you feel hopeless at times, but Jesus offers lasting hope and he's there for you even when no one else is around. For more about overcoming loneliness, go to messagesofhope.org.au or for a free booklet, call us on 1800 353 350. 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I'm Celia Filkey. I hope you can join us again next week for another message of hope, real hope, to cope with life's challenges.
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Well, good morning to the Sunday morning program on 2WCR. Your voice, your music and the sounds of the Warrumbungles. It's Rob here in the chair and I'll be here for the next hour or two to tell you what's happening in and around Coonabarabran and district and keeping you well informed. And hoping you're all warming up now. We had quite a cool morning. -1.1 was the official minimum temperature here recorded at the showground. Okay, let's look at the weather, see what they say for what the Weather Bureau says for us, says for the weather for the next couple of days. Well, today being Sunday, the 5th of July, we're looking at a sunny day. We've had areas of frost, we've already had that. Winds will be light, becoming more east to southeasterly as the day progresses. Maximum temperature today is forecast to be around 16 degrees. Currently we're sitting at 11.2 degrees with 75% humidity and a barometric pressure of 1,032 hectopascals. The wind is coming from the east-southeast at the present time and it's blowing at about 4 kilometres per hour. Now, over the last 24 hours, we haven't registered any rain here in Coonabarabran, but the maximum temperature we got to yesterday was 13 degrees, quite breezy yesterday. And the minimum temperature came down to -1.1, which I mentioned before. The fire danger ratings in our area, we're in the northwestern area, and it's moderate today. The other areas around us, that's the central ranges and the upper and lower central west plains, have no rating at the moment. Sun protection is recommended from 10 minutes past 11 this morning through till 12:50 this afternoon. During this time, the UV index is predicted to reach 3, and that's a moderate reading. Let's look at tomorrow, Monday, the 6th of July, and we're looking at a partly cloudy day. Winds will be east to southeasterly, gusting up to 25k, tops of 15 degrees, and no rain for tomorrow. And, of course, no rain for today neither, predicted. Tuesday, we're looking at tops of 17 degrees, a partly cloudy day and no rain predicted for Tuesday. Wednesday, the 8th of July, we're looking at tops of 17 degrees with a mostly sunny day and no prediction of any rain. And on Thursday, we've got a partly cloudy day forecast, no rain predicted and a maximum temperature around 16 degrees. So there we have it. So there's no rain on the horizon at the moment, and but we're going to have bright sunny days mostly. But so there's no rain on the horizon at the moment, and but we're going to have bright sunny days mostly.

Yeah, it was Springsteen there and Hello Sunshine. Well, today is the start of NAIDOC Week in Australia, and it's happening here in Coonabarabran, and we've got a program of events that are happening during the week. So I won't read them all out because it gets too long, so we'll talk about the things that are happening in the first day or so. Well, the first get-together will be tomorrow, Monday, and that will be the flag-raising ceremony. That'll start at that'll happen at 10:30 in the morning, Monday, the 6th of July, and it'll be at the Warrumbungle Shire Council building. Then straight after that, at 11 o'clock, there will be the official opening of the Back to Barrabadee exhibition taking place down at the Space Gallery. So that's 11 o'clock Monday, that's tomorrow, the 6th of July.

buying. Now, that Back to Burrabaddy exhibition is actually on display for the whole of July. It started on the 1st of July and will continue on through till the 31st of July at the Space Gallery. Tomorrow at 11 o'clock is the actual official opening of that display. So that's what's happening as part of the first part of NAIDOC Week here in Coonabarabran.

Yeah, that's Youth Theory Indie, and a song called Mainstream. So I want to mention on the Thursday of this week, that's the 9th of July, that's when the Coonabarabran Community Gathering takes place to celebrate NAIDOC Week. That's on Thursday, the 9th of July, this coming Thursday. It's going to be down at Number 1 Oval in town, and it will start at 10 in the morning and go through till 2 in the afternoon. And there'll be all sorts of things there. There'll be marketers, service providers. There'll be a barbecue lunch, all sorts of activities and performances, all celebrating NAIDOC Week. 50 years deadly, it is. That's the theme. 50 years deadly, NAIDOC Week for 2026. So keep that one in mind, the Coonabarabran Community Gathering down at Number 1 Oval on Thursday, the 9th of July, starting at 10, going through till 2 in the afternoon. Mm-hmm.

Yeah, that's Mitch Tambo there, and The Voice. It's a Johnny Farnham song, but done in native language. The National Parks and Wildlife just informed us that the Gunnymaroo campground is currently closed due to the wet conditions that we've had in recent days. So this period of closure will be from now up until Friday, the 10th of July, so this coming Friday. The site is then expected to reopen on that day, pending a review, and also may be extended if there's more wet weather. But at the moment, the forecast is saying, up until Thursday anyway, that the weather's going to be dry, so things might dry out enough. But anyway, the other campgrounds are all open. It's only the Gunnymaroo campground which is closed until next Friday at least. Now, the next thing I want to mention is that if you want to get into some exercise to keep yourself fit during winter, then why not join the Live Life Well Exercises for Strength and Balance workshops that are held at the Scout Hall in George Street, Coonabarabran. Happens each Tuesday and Thursday afternoons, starting at 4 p.m. and going through till 5 p.m. Just costs you $4 to go to these sessions. If you'd like more information about these exercise classes, you can contact Faye on 0408 135 602, or Pat on 0467 036 550. And everyone is welcome to attend these exercises. On the 22nd, it's Wednesday the 22nd of July, Coonabarabran is hosting another Dying to Know Day. It will be held at the Coonabarabran Bowling Club in Edward Street. And it starts at 10 in the morning and goes through to 2:30 in the afternoon on Wednesday the 22nd of July. There'll be a light lunch, free light lunch provided. There'll be representatives from NALAG, from the general practitioners, advanced care planning, end-of-life doulas, end-of-life packages, carer gateway, specialist palliative care people, funeral information, legal information, and mindfulness and relaxation. So those they're sort of the topics, and there'll be people representing each of those areas. It's Coonabarabran's Dying to Know Day on Wednesday, the 22nd of July. Now, because there's going to be a free light lunch provided, you do need to RSVP by Friday, the 17th of July, so that they know how many people are going to turn up and how much food to prepare. The whole event is free. All you've got to do is just ring through and RSVP by Friday, the 17th of July, and you do that by contacting Warrumbungle Community Care on their phone number 6849 2200, or you can email them on communitycare@warrumbungle.nsw.gov.au. You can also go to their website too, and that's available for you. So it's a worthwhile thing to go to, the Coonabarabran's Dying to Know Day. We've had one of them, and it was very successful, and now this is a second one. So it's on Wednesday, the 22nd of July, at the Coonabarabran Bowling Club, 10 in the morning till 2:30 in the afternoon.

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4: Hello, I'm David Cameron. The New South Wales government says the first confirmed case of H5 bird flu in the state is the same strain as cases found in Western Australia. The state's agriculture minister is advising egg and poultry farmers to consider housing birds. Tara Moriarty says the industry is well prepared.
5: So there is no crisis, there is no need to panic. People should continue buying chicken, continue buying eggs in the usual way. The processes that we have in place, I'm very confident, will continue to work.
4: Events are taking place across the United States to mark the 250th anniversary of America's independence from Britain. However, a severe heat wave and storms in parts of the country have seen some festivities scaled back or cancelled. The BBC's Rich Preston is in Washington, D.C.
6: We are being evacuated. My team here behind me having to pack up. The U.S. Secret Service has told us to get off the press risers. That's because, despite the terrible heat that we've had today, there's now a warning of a huge thunderstorm incoming. So everyone around us is being told to get to a safe area, including the press, of course. So we're having to pack up, and who knows whether the events tonight will go ahead.
4: The Kremlin says President Vladimir Putin has spoken by phone with Donald Trump hours after the US president held a similar call with Ukrainian leader Volodymyr Zelensky to mark US Independence Day. Earlier, Russia warned that Ukrainian attacks would not go unanswered after an oil terminal in St. Petersburg was hit by drones overnight. An Australian rules footballer remains in a critical condition after an on-field clash in a local league match at Laylaw in Melbourne's north. The 27-year-old man suffered a head injury during a reserves match yesterday afternoon. A woman has been charged with murder after police found the body of a 4-year-old boy at a home on the New South Wales Central Coast. Police rushed to the Wyong home north of Sydney for a welfare check after the 32-year-old woman presented to the local police station yesterday afternoon. The body of the child was found inside the home with significant injuries. The child is yet to be formally identified, but the woman, who was later arrested, is believed to be known to him. She's been charged with domestic violence-related murder and refused bail and is expected to appear in court today. A festival celebrating Mary Poppins is attracting fans to the Queensland city of Maryborough. Among the festivities, an official national record attempt in the category of the largest gathering of people dressed as Mary Poppins-themed characters. The city is the birthplace of Mary Poppins author P.L. Travers. Senior event coordinator at Fraser Coast Tourism and Events, Timothy Holstein, says there's great anticipation ahead of the attempt.
7: In the past couple of years, we've noticed a bit of an increase, which is absolutely fabulous, anywhere in the range of the late 3,000s up to the early 4,000s. And looking at what the weather is going to be like, mixed in with the brilliant July sort of temperatures, we're expecting probably about 4,500, maybe even a little bit higher, which is very exciting.
4: And in sport, Australian cricketer Elise Perry has told the ABC she'll be fit to play in this weekend's T20 World Cup final against England, despite retiring hurt in the semi-final.
8: Yeah, just kind of working through a bit of a process over the next few days to make sure that, like, when I walk on the field, I'm able to contribute at 100% capacity.
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9: And the next news bulletin will come our way at 12 o'clock. That's 1 hour away from now. Just looking at the forecast for today, if you missed it before, a sunny day is forecast for today, Sunday the 5th of July. We've had our areas of frost that happened this morning. Light winds becoming east to southeasterly, gusting up to about 25k during the day. 16 is our forecast maximum temperature today, and no rain predicted at all for today. So that's the latest from the Bureau of Meteorology. Now let me tell you about the community transport that we need volunteers for. If you want to build new skills, meet new people, and would you like to help your community? Well, as a volunteer, you can gain the confidence, experience, have fun, and most of all, have the satisfaction of doing something that will make someone else's life make a difference to someone else's life. So you'll be assisting frail, aged, and younger people with disabilities and their carers who need support to enable them to live in their own homes longer. It's a great thing that you do for the community, is to be a community transport driver. So if you don't mind driving, you like driving, and you'll be driving a supplied vehicle, and you've got a little bit of spare time, how about registering and being a volunteer? You can do that by contacting Community Care on at Coola, down at Coola, 63785130, or at Coonabarabran, 68492200, and connect with your community and make a difference. Now, the next thing I just want to mention is that because we just started the school holidays, that the Drive Reviver Station is in operation again. And so it'll be in operation from now all the way through till the 20th of July, which will be the end of the school holidays. So a big cheerio to all the volunteers who are manning the Drive Reviver Station. It's a great activity that you do, and you get a lot out of it as being a volunteer too. If you want to know more about being a volunteer for Drive Reviver, contact Bev Rayner on 04 377 33 69. And there are three shifts per day, 9 a.m. to 11 a.m, 11 a.m. to 1 p.m, and 1 p.m. to 3 p.m. Okay, let's have a song about holidays. Home for Holidays. Here's Barry Manilow.

0: Sponsoring 2WCRFM is Pilliga Pottery and Blue Wren Cafe. 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
1: Yeah, now on today at the golf club, there'll be a monster raffle and meal deal today up there. Beautiful day to be at the golf club. There'll be meat trays and all sorts of goodies. There'll be a two-course meal. It'll cost you $15 per person. There'll be barbecue, coleslaw, potato bag and all that. And also dessert, which is fantastic. So that's all happening today. Monster raffle day up there at the golf club, and this is all a bit of a fundraiser for them up there. Okay, next thing I want to mention is that if you're interested in playing croquet, how about joining the Coonabarabran Croquet Club? They play at the bowling club every Wednesday from 9:30 in the morning through till 12:30 p.m. If you don't know how to play croquet, that's fine, I'll teach you. So non-players and those with experience are very welcome to join. Instructions will be available for those learning and mallets will be provided. The cost to play each day is $3. You need to make sure that you've got shoes that are suitable for playing on greens. Very, very important. So that's at the bowling club each Wednesday at 9:30 in the morning through to 12:30. If you'd like to find out more information about being a member of the Coonabarabran Croquet Club, give Bev Rainer a ring on 04-377-33369 or Mabel Manser on 04-28-722-492. Or just turn up on the day when you see people there having a lot of fun at the bowling club on Wednesday mornings. That's when they play croquet.

That was Jerry Rafferty with that song, Get It Right Next Time. Now, the library is due to open fully tomorrow, Monday the 6th of July, after being in somewhat of a reduced mode of operation due to water damage inside the library. They've now got it all fixed up, and they're opening tomorrow at 10 o'clock. So that'll be a really good occasion for everyone involved with the library to have it all opened and back to normal operating times and conditions. We'll be talking to Liz Cutts on Tuesday morning, on my program on Tuesday morning. We'll interview her about the work that was done and what you can expect when you go back into the library from tomorrow onwards. So have a listen to that to find out the latest news from the Coonabarabran Library.

More Than a Feeling, that's the band Boston for you on 2WCR. Well, the next song I'm going to play, the next band I'm going to play is Lynyrd Skynyrd. They're an American rock band, originally formed back in Jacksonville in Florida in 1964, I think it was. Yeah, they originally called My Backyard, was the name. They changed their name about 1968 to Lynyrd Skynyrd. They, at the height of their fame, which was in the 1970s, they were responsible for really highlighting the southern rock genre with songs like "Home Sweet Sweet Home Alabama" and "Freebird." So let's listen to "Freebird" for you from Lynyrd Skynyrd.

Well, that was Lynyrd Skynyrd there, and a song called Free Bird. And it's quite a long song, the one that goes for 7 minutes or so. Anyway, that's Lynyrd Skynyrd. A lot of people do like Lynyrd Skynyrd still, and they're still active. Now, the person who had a birthday yesterday that I missed out on doing was Jeremy Spencer. Jeremy Spencer was best known for playing slide guitar and piano, and he was part of the original lineup of Fleetwood Mac back in July 1967 or so. He remained with the band until he left in 1971, but he was there. It was Peter Green who really formed Fleetwood Mac back in those days, and Peter Green was looking for another musician to join him in his new band, the Fleetwood Mac, and he was Jeremy Spencer was it. So here he is. He had his birthday yesterday, or anniversary of his birthday yesterday. Born on the 4th of July 1948. He's still active, and still plays music. And here he is with Fleetwood Mac in Gypsy.

Fleetwood Mac, and there's Gypsy, and in particular the guitar work done by Jeremy Spencer, who had his birthday yesterday and still kicking. Person who was tomorrow marks the passing of or the anniversary of the passing of Louis Armstrong. He was he died in 1971 on July the 6th. He was 69 then, which meant he was born in 1901. And of course, he's famous as an American jazz and blues trumpeter and vocalist. He had many great songs, and a lot of people loved the sounds of Louis Armstrong. So I'm going to play you a couple of songs from him. Hello Dolly was one of them that he did in 1965 or so. And the other one, which is also always very popular, is When the Saints Go In, Go Marching In, and also What a Wonderful World. So let's listen to Louis Armstrong, Hello Dolly.

Well, that was a little tribute to Louis Armstrong, who passed away on the 6th of July back in 1971, aged 69. The songs I just played from him then was Hello Dolly, On the Sunny Side of the Street, and What a Wonderful World. Well, let me tell you what's happening on 2WCR for the rest of today, being Sunday. We've got good music throughout the day for you. Some noted programs to listen to today. Got Chimes on at 5 o'clock this afternoon. That's a really good program of up-and-coming artists, Chimes. And then we've got Time Warp with Chico Roll, starting at 7 o'clock, going through to 9, where he'll play the sort of music you want to listen to and you enjoy. So do that. Tomorrow and then overnight, we'll have lots of variety programs throughout the night. We go all night for you. And then tomorrow morning at 8 o'clock, Wok will be in with, he'll give you the update on community announcements and that tomorrow. So, stay tuned and thank you very much for tuning in today. It's been lovely having your company. I'll be back on Tuesday morning and I'll talk to you then. Bye for now. Take care and enjoy life.

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I'm Australia, I'm Namatjira, Banjo and Henry, the MCG. I'm Sydney Harbour, I'm Sydney Nolan, I'm Billy Hughes, I'm Billy T.

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1: I work in a factory. There's a bit of heavy lifting involved, and it's never caused me any problems. That's why it was such a shock when I hurt my back. I mean, I was only moving a small box of tools at the time.
2: 1 in 3 injuries to Australian workers are caused by manual handling, with inexperienced workers at greatest risk. A person can be injured when manipulating objects in a variety of ways, including pulling, pushing, holding or restraining. Good posture and lifting techniques can help reduce the risks, but research indicates that making changes to workplace design is the most effective way to prevent manual handling injury. So try to identify factors in the workplace that may increase the risk of an injury occurring. Walk through the workplace and look for potential hazards and talk over risk factors with workers. Check through injury records to help pinpoint recurring problems and regularly monitor and update risk identification.
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2: I work in a factory. There's a bit of heavy lifting involved, and it's never caused me any problems. That's why it was such a shock when I hurt my back. I mean, I was only moving a small box of tools at the time.
3: 1 in 3 injuries to Australian workers are caused by manual handling, with inexperienced workers at greatest risk. A person can be injured when manipulating objects in a variety of ways, including pulling, pushing, holding or restraining. Good posture and lifting techniques can help reduce the risks, but research indicates that making changes to workplace design is the most effective way to prevent manual handling injury. So try to identify factors in the workplace that may increase the risk of an injury occurring. Walk through the workplace and look for potential hazards and talk over risk factors with workers. Check through injury records to help pinpoint recurring problems and regularly monitor and update risk identification.
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Well, the devil wanted to go to the pub to buy himself a beer. He didn't bind because he was already blind and he had no way of getting there. Now I came across this young bloke sitting on a ute and sucking on stub, and he looked him right there in the eye and said, drive me to the pub. I guess you didn't know it, but I'm a beer drinker too.

0: 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That's right. 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Oh, it's such a dream job. Come on out and have a good time playing cool music or whatever you fancy. Talking, whatever. I don't know. But have a go. 68425262. Come on out. Have a go. It's as easy as 2WCRFM.
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1: Been over at Jeff's place for a party, which is a fair way from home. 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
2: 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And let them know that no matter what the time, you'd rather they call for your help or a ride if they're drinking and can't get home.
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2: Sane Australia has become the first mental health organisation to answer the need for easily accessible mental health information on the go, with the launch of a new resource for iPhones and similar mobile devices. 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
3: It's not just our website that people view on the mobile phone. It has actually been designed specifically for a mobile phone, which means that it's going to be much more user-friendly for anyone who's got an iPhone or similar device. It provides fast, easy-to-understand information in a range of media, so people can still get our fact sheets. 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They can watch the video clips that are on the website, and they can also send a helpline online inquiry. So they can use this in just the same way that they'd be using the large screen device. So it's really very exciting for us. We know that there's a lot of people wanting this sort of information. It just broadens the choice. It means that people now can either get the information on their...
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Joel Carr out of Clare in South Australia. We've spoken about him, I think, just last week with his group Tree Changers. But he's done so many other things under lots of different names. He's just a really busy and very creative guy. This is an EP that has come out under the name The Boltons. And, I mean, I could have sworn The Boltons were a group out of the UK when I first read this. But this is just fantastic. He really knows what he's doing.

He had all the coons in the mallee cutting a run. In the bed all day, Big Johnny did lay. Now I thought he was going to die. When I looked at him, well, it was a sin to see the big man cry. I said, dear sport, won't you have a snort? I produced a bottle and mug. The first drink he took, he forgot he was crook. He flew out and cut a rug. There's poor old Stan, he's a very good man, from his head right down to his socks. He's not a bad guy, and here is why they call him the old sly fox. He was drinking in town with Nellie Brown. They was doing the jitterbug. And now he's on the track with a swag on his back, all because he cut a rug. Well, they gossip in town.

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Good evening, welcome to another Time Warp here on TWCR FM 99.5 on the Victor scale. It's going to be one of those nights, I'm sure, tonight. I'm having a great start. Our featured artist we just had was the Mamas and Papas. So if it was unlikely bunch of candidates to become the foremost American pop group of the second half of the 60s, it was no doubt the Mamas and the Papas. They were, of course, John and Michelle Phillips, husband and wife, Denny Doherty, and Cass Elliott. All Americans, except for Denny, he was a Canadian. And they were all from the folk rock sort of genre of music. One of their very good friends, Barry McGuire, said to John Phillips that they should look at getting a record happening, or a record label happening. They went to Dunhill Records in Hollywood, and producer Alan Alder with a demo tape. He was so impressed that he said to them, "I'll give you whatever you want, just don't go and see anyone else." And of course John replied with the best line ever, "Lou, what we want is a steady stream of money from your office to our house. We don't have a house yet, and if we did, we couldn't get there because we don't have a car." So they wound up with cash, a house and a car. And of course the rest is history. Stay tuned. We're playing classic hits, great memories, and back with more in just a moment. It's 4 minutes past the hour of 7. This is Australian Love 83 with 55 days of picking, of course.

Yeah, Mamas and Papas. They formed in 1965, but only 3 years they were on the scene until they disbanded. They were going to call themselves the Journeymen originally, but John Phillips had a thing about the Hells Angels, and they used to call their women Mamas. So he thought, why not the Mamas and Papas? That's how they got their name. Mugwumps was another name they were thinking of having. They were going to take, but they decided on Mamas and Papas. Cass Elliot, of course known as Mama Cass, wasn't very keen on that. She had a very bad problem with obesity, very embarrassing for her. But it's just one of those medical things you can't do much about. She certainly wasn't self-inflicted. So she didn't like that very much. And in fact, when they broke up, she wrote an album called And Don't Call Me Mama Anymore. Monday, Monday was her only number one hit to make the charts as number one, of course. And we'll tell you more as the night unfolds. It's 16 minutes past the hour, and this is Bobby Vinton from 1967.

is Cole Joy, 2WCR-FM, 99.5 on your dial, the astronomy capital of Australia. That's what you're listening to now. And it's hard to hear that on the wireless, but that's what you're listening to. This is the heart of the Warrumbungles. This is where you hear the best in music, and this is where you hear songs like this.

0: Yeah, appreciate that. There's mamas and papas inducted into the Rock and Roll Hall of Fame in 1998, and Cass Elliot and Michelle Phillips were ranked 21 on the Rolling Stones 100 Top Women of Rock. That's a good scorecard.
1: You keep pouring them from one glass to the other, changing the straw.
2: And now to sing this lovely ballad.

Dreaming a little dream of me, mamas and papas. I mentioned they formed in 1965, and they broke up in 1968 due to personal dramas, infidelity. Michelle, excuse my voice, I'm having a shock on the night. Michelle Phillips was seeing Danny Doherty on the side. John was having problems with alcohol and drugs. They had what they call creative burnout. So I guess all that put together meant that they weren't going to do much good, which is a shame because this next song is the song that made it to...

Not only did they write their own songs, but they did covers as well. That, of course, was the Beatles. That was the Beatles, I Call Your Name, written by Paul McCartney. And, of course, they did another one that the Beatles did a cover of, Isley Brothers' Twist and Shout. And it sounds a lot like this.

Our official artist, Mamas and Papas, is getting better every day. A song written by Barry Mann. Remember, can't think of the song now, gone. But he had a hit in 1963 with that. It'll come to me later, I'll tell you. Anyhow, the weather for tomorrow, Monday the 6th of July, partly cloudy for the central west slopes and plains, and the winds will be east to south-easterly, up to 25 kilometres an hour and becoming light during the evening. The UV index is predicted to reach 3, which is moderate, still we suggest that you slip, slop, slap, sidestep, dodge, tackle, weave, do whatever you need to keep that those UV light, UV rays away. It's 8 o'clock, and we're into our second hour of Classic Kids Great Memories. So, why not stay with us? Why, I don't know, but please do.

Patricia Fry from 1965 was say, You're the One, a great British diva, great actress too. Finian's Rainbow comes to mind, one movie that she starred in. 5 minutes past the hour of eight, Classic Kiss, Great Memories, that's what we try and do here. Elvis Presley from 1964.

aficionados, mamas and papas, was another cover song that they did very, very well. Time for the obituaries, unfortunately. And the only surviving member of the Mamas and Papas, of course, is today's Michelle Phillips, who's probably best known for her TV role as Anne Matheson in Knots Landing. Never seen that show, but my little black book tells me that's what she's appeared in, and have to go with that. But Cass Elliot, Mama Cass, she was the first one to pass away in 1974, and the myth was that she died choking on a ham sandwich, but she didn't. She actually died in her sleep from a heart attack. Ironically, 4 years later, Keith Moon, the guitarist for Who, in 1978, passed away in the same room, in the same bed that Mama Cass laid in. Apparently there was a, she died in England while touring, of course, and a mutual friend, Harry Nilsson, had a, I guess a unit in London Square, and he rented it out to Mama Cass and Keith Moon, and that's where they met their fate. And ironically, they were both 32 years of age. So there you go. Ooh. John Phillips, he died in 2001, 66 years young, from a heart attack. And Denny Doherty, the Canadian, he died in 2007 from kidney failure. And they were also both 66 years young. So isn't that weird? But there you go. That's the obituary. And excuse me. And dear me. And this is the next track we'll play. If we'll play.

the Mamas and the Papas. That song, Make Your Own Kind of Music, written by Barry Mann, the man I was telling you earlier about, who put the bomb in the bump a bump a bump. And I wouldn't count it back then, but it's just now. It's 21 minutes past the hour. We have Bill Robertson from 1965.

Mama's old pajamas and your papa's mustache, falling out the windowsill, frolic in the grass, trying to mock the way they talk fun, but all in vain. Gaping at the dapper men with derby hats and canes, angling swings like a pendulum do. Bobby's own bicycles, two by two, Westminster Abbey.

Australian Ray Brown and the Whispers from 1965 with Dap Pride. Official artists tonight are the Mamas and Papas. It wouldn't be fair to not play this song. It's probably one of my favourites from the Mamas and Papas. Written by John Phillips, old Papa himself. And basically tells the story of folk music in America. Have a listen.

Frankie Baron, The Four Seasons, from 1966, I think. Not sure. But Opus 17 is a track, and probably one of my favourite... 6, I think. Not sure. But Opus 17 is a track, and probably one of my favourite...

Hi everyone, it's Izzy Dye here. And when I'm in Coonabarabran, I tune into 2WCR-FM for Time Warp every Sunday night from 7 o'clock for the great classic hits and great memories.

The Henchman from 1965, I think, maybe 64. Almost time to go, but we shouldn't go before playing a final track from our featured artists, the Mamas and Papas. This is a Motown version of a classic song, Dancing in the Streets. I like this version. It's a cover, but I think it's a good version. And I'll talk to you at the end of it.

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1: Oh, Laman, you did it, Lebedev. The cream, you know.
0: Yes, I know.
2: Manchester?
0: Oh, Emily.
2: Alexandria?
0: Hey, Virginia.
3: Yeah, Mamas and Papas. Only had a short span in rock and roll music from 65 to 68, but certainly made a big influence, and they were very, had a lot of hits, but supposedly only one number one with Monday. Well, thank you so much for your company. Hope you enjoyed the show. We'll be back next week, of course. Same bad time. Sam Batchelon was more classics and great memories. Till then, stay safe, definitely stay warm, be kind to each other, and remember, if you can't be with the one you love, love the one you're with. That's all, folks. Here's Johnny.

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1: Early in the morning, just about brekkie time. 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
1: I visited my father recently, and I noticed he started to forget some things, like the names of his mates and who's who on his favourite TV shows. 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

She likes me for me, not because I sing like Pavarotti or because I'm such a hottie. I like her for her, not because she's fat like Cindy Crawford. 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

The tragic ring-bowed forests stark white beneath the moon, the sapphire-misted mountains, the hot gold hush of noon, green tangle of the brushes where lithe lianas coil, and orchids deck the treetops and ferns the crimson soil. 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But then the grey clouds gather, and we can bless again the drumming of an army, the steady soaking rain.

world's many splendors, wherever I may die, I know to what proud country my homing thoughts will fly.

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Your voice, your music and the sounds of the Warrumbungles. I'm Wok. I will be here until 9 o'clock this morning. Well, actually, I won't be here until 9 o'clock this morning. I've got to leave a few minutes earlier, but I'll be here to the best part up until 9 o'clock this morning. During that time, I'll go through the community announcements that we have in the book. I'll give you a shortened three-day weather forecast. I haven't got a fully detailed one, but I can give you an up-to-the-minute one as well. Time checks to keep you running on time, of course. Got some good music lined up, and I'll have to do it earlier, but we'll do on this day in history. We should be right for time. If we're not, then I'll apologise in advance and say we'll do it next time. Let's kick it off. Hang around for the next, as I say, until 9 o'clock, and I'll inform you as best I can. Well, we're going to kick it off right now with the fire danger levels, and there's only one rating to put forward, which is the northwestern area, which is moderate. The rest of them, central range is upper central west and lower central west, don't have any ratings at this time. And the forecast for today, Monday, the 6th of July, getting through the year, aren't we? Yes, for the central west slopes and plains area, partly cloudy, winds east to southeasterly 15 to 25 kilometres per hour, becoming light during the evening. So a partly cloudy day today, and 15 degrees is the expected maximum temperature today, a typical winter's day type temperature. Sun protection is recommended from 10:50 a.m. to 1:20 p.m. when the UV index is predicted to reach 3, which is moderate. And that just means to say, if you're going to be out there for any length of time, still makes sense to cover up, put a hat on and make sure you get some water into you. Okay, our forecast for tomorrow, the 7th of July, a partly cloudy day and a maximum of 17 degrees is expected. For Wednesday, the 8th of July, a mostly sunny day and a maximum of 17 degrees. And for Thursday, the 9th of July, partly cloudy day with a maximum of 16 degrees. So it's all pretty much stable through the week there. Good week to get in and do some outdoor activities. No rain on the horizons there that I can see. Let's have a look and see what the current temperature is. I'm just opening up the app at the moment. As it speeds across the page here, it says to me, current temperature outside at the moment is 4.4 degrees. We got down to a minimum of 3.7 last night. Not that cold. It's cool enough, but still no sub-zeros. Relative humidity at the moment is 99%. The barometric pressure is 1,034.5 hectopascals. No rain to speak of in the last 24 hours. We'll just see if we've got any wind out there, and as it normally does, jumps to an ad first. No wind to speak of at this time. So there you go. Now you're up to date with what's happening with the weather for the next few days and also right at the moment. And we'll have another look at that just after the 8:30 news this morning. And we'll see how much of a change has happened during that time. Rightio. Okay. Let's just kick it off with couple of notices, and the first one, of course, is from the Warrumbungle National Park people. There's a closure notice. Now, we talked about this there the other day, but we'll do it again. Due to wet weather conditions, the Gunnamaroo campground is closed. That's the Gunnamaroo campground in the Warrumbungle National Park. And it'll be closed until it's been closed since the 1st of July, and it'll be open. Well, it'll be reviewed on Friday the 10th. So that's this coming Friday. The site is expected to reopen on the 10th, pending a review. This closure may be extended depending on weather. Well, looking at the weather that I've just read, looks like it's going to be sunny and dry. So I think if it's been closed due to wet weather, we should be right to see it reopen. But then again, I'm not the
Warrumbungle National Parks and Wildlife people. I'm just a humble community radio announcer, so we'll see. We'll see how we go on come Friday. Now, coming up this week, in Coonabarra Band, this is NAIDOC Week celebrations this week. If you didn't know, we'll let it be known that this is NAIDOC Week, and there's something that's already taken place is the Back to Burrumbidgee exhibition. It's on daily from the 1st to the 31st, so it runs right through the month at Space Gallery. So Back to Burrumbidgee. If you want to interested in the Burrumbidgee Aboriginal burial grounds out there, or Indigenous if you prefer, go and have a look at the Back to Burrumbidgee exhibition. As I say, it's on daily down there at Space Gallery, and it runs until the end of the month. And it should be very interesting. Now, celebrations for NAIDOC Week this week is flag raising this morning at 10:30 a.m. at the Warrumbungle Shire Council. So you go down there outside the council, and at 10:30 they'll have a flag raising ceremony to mark NAIDOC Week. The official opening of the Burrumbidgee exhibition is also on today. So unofficially it started on the 1st, but so it's been open a few days, but the official opening, they'll cut the ribbon or whatever they do down there and to make it official, happens at 11 a.m. this morning at the Space Gallery. Now, the next thing, the Maruma the NAIDOC Day, not quite sure I hope I pronounced it correctly, 10 a.m. to 2 p.m. on Wednesday, the 8th of July, Maramuli Laams. I don't know what it is, I don't know what it means, but I'm sure it's going to be something spectacular. It doesn't tell me where it's at, it just tells me it's 10 a.m. to 2 p.m. Wednesday, the 8th of July, Maruma Liams. I'm not sure what it is. I'm sorry, folks. Community gathering is happening at between 10 a.m. and 2 p.m. on Thursday, the 9th of July, at the Coonabarra Brands Number 1 Oval. That's always a good community. Again, lots of things to do and see down there, and normally some giveaways as well. So hope the weather, according to what I've just read, the weather should be fine down there. That's coming up on Thursday. And Gamilaroi Lingo Bingo. Here's a challenge for you. 10 a.m. to 12 p.m. Children's, 1 to 3 for the adults. That's happening on Wednesday, the 15th of July, at the Coonabarra Brand Town Hall. So some celebrationary stuff going on there this week to celebrate NAIDOC Week. As I say, commencing this morning with the flag raising at 10:30, and then the official opening of Back to Burrumbidgee exhibition, which is already running, but the official opening is at 11 o'clock at the Space Gallery. And then on Wednesday, the Maruma Liams. I've got no idea what that is. I hope somebody can tell me. And then there's a community gathering on Thursday between 10 and 2 at the Number 1 Oval. And there's a Gamilaroi Lingo Bingo, which is, that should be interesting in itself. 10 to 12 for the kids, 1 to 3 for the adults. It's on Wednesday the 15th, and that's at the Coonabarra Brown Town Hall. There we go. All right, let's have a song, and I'll straighten my tongue out, shall I? Yeah, why not? Okay.

There we go, a little bit of, well, I call that my wife's song. There's always something there to remind me. Yes, Sandy Shaw. Okay, time is coming up to 17 minutes after the hour of 8 o'clock. Now, there's a program coming to town on the 22nd of July called Coonabarra Brant Dying to Know Day. And this is Wednesday, the 22nd of July, 2026. And this will be run between 10 a.m. and 2:30 p.m. at the Coonabarra Brant Bowling Club. That's in 49 Edward Street, Coonabarra Brant. A free light lunch will be provided. Now, the event you'll see in here is NALAG. Now, N-A-L-A-G. I take it's an acronym for something, and I cannot tell you what it is because I wish somebody would write down there and think it's all that we all know what it is, but I can't tell you what it is. There'll be it's information about NALAG, general practitioners, advanced care planning, end-of-life doulas, end-of-life packages, carer gateways, specialist palliative care, funeral information, legal information, mindfulness and relaxation, no doubt techniques to help you deal with this. Now, this is a free event to attend. But you please got to RSVP by the 17th of July. That's for obviously for catering purposes. And you can RSVP, you can telephone on 6849 2200. That's obviously Warrumbungle Community Care, 6849 2200, or email communitycare@warrumbungle.newsouthwales. It's got gobs, G-O-B-S dot AU. I'm not sure why it's got gobs. I don't know what gobs file extension is, but it is there. Some confusing stuff floating around here this morning, folks, and some clarity would be lovely, but anyway. But it's a subject we don't like to talk about all that much, but you do when it comes upon you, and it's been coming upon, touched our family very recently. There's just things that you need to do and know, and if you've got absolutely no idea what happens at that point, here's your opportunity to ask the question and find out, or go and learn and they'll explain to you, particularly the things to do with funeral information, specialist palliative care, advanced care planning, all those sort of things. What happens at end of life? Do less. I'm not quite sure what that is. I've got to look these things up. But anyway, that's happening, as I said, on the 22nd of July between 10 a.m. and 2:30 p.m. It's at the bowling club, but they'd like you to get in touch with Warrumbungle Community Care for RSVP. Once again, 6849 2200, or communitycare@warrumbungles.newsouthwales.gov.au. Let's have another song.

0: Billy J. Kramer and the Dakotas there at 8:22. And while that was on, I did look up the two things we were just talking about before. Just bear with me for a second while I do one other thing. There we go. Now, NALAG is a bereavement support group. That's who they are. So they'll be at that event. And the GLS is a non-medically trained support person to talk about end of life. So they're support groups, and that's what they mean. So that'd be, yeah, there we go. Oh, times of bereavement, those people are there as well. So there we go. All right, so I've looked it up. I feel a little bit wiser today. I hope you are too. Okay, moving right along. Now, the winter exercise program called Live Life Well, Exercises for Strength and Balance, runs each week on Tuesdays and Thursday afternoons at the Scout Hall in George Street, Coonabarabran. Start time is 4 o'clock through to 5 o'clock because of the coolness of the weather. Sun's going down in the darkness. The cost is $4 per session. And for more information, you give contact Faye on 0408 135 602, 0408 135 602. 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Okay. Now, Warrumbungle Community Care Community Transport needs volunteers, still needs volunteers. Do you want to build new skills, meet new people? Would you like to help your community as a volunteer and gain confidence, experience, have fun, and most of all, have the satisfaction from doing something that will make a difference in someone's life? Community transport needs drivers to take clients to doctors, specialists, and other appointments in major towns and surrounding areas in their vehicle. As a volunteer, you'll be assisting the frail-aged and younger people with disabilities and their carers who need support to enable them to live in their own homes longer. This sounds like you. You want to get involved? No problem. Give Warrumbungle Community Care a call during office hours, of course. But you can now call them back at Cooler if you live down that way. 6378 5130. 6378 5130. Their office is now reopened. And here in Coonabarabran, 6849 2200, 6849 2200, for more information. So why not connect with your community and make a difference? Times 8, oh, just clicked over, 8:26. Now, the Coonabarabran Library will be closed. Actually, no, it was closed from the Monday the 29th of June, with new carpet being installed, with full services returning from Monday the 6th of July. So let's say yay for the day. They've had lots of issues down there with water mains breaking and pipes being, and oh, goodness me, they've had a time of it. But all new carpet's been in there. Everything's done now. Visitors will once again be able to browse through the collections, use the public personal computers, attend library programs, and access all other library services. And they really are looking forward to welcoming everybody back from 10 a.m. today, Monday the 6th of July. So go and stick your head in there just to say great to have you back, because they put a lot of hard work in there. And check out the new carpet. Should be really good. So well done to the staff down there and all the people involved with that. It's been a bit of a drama to have it happen simply because of insurance peoples and all that sort of rubbish. But it's now, we're back to opening day. Fully opened again, which is great news for our community, because the library, it's a good focal point. Okay, now, just one other thing before, how many have I got? Well, maybe one or two. The Did you know croquet is played at the Coonabarabran Bowling Club? You didn't? Well, the Coonabarabran Croquet Club is seeking new members to play each Wednesday from 9:30 a.m. to 12:30 p.m. Both non-players and those with experience will be welcome. Instructions are available from those learning and mallets are provided. The cost to play each day is $3. Shoes suitable for playing on the greens are required. If you wish to contact a member, please ring Bev Rana. She's a busy woman, but you can ring her 0437 733 369. 0437 733 369. If you can't get hold of Bev, give Mabel Manser a call on 0428 722 492. 0428 722 492 for Mabel Manser. Or, as they say, just come along. Why not? Just one other thing to mention before we go to the 8:30 news, coming up very quickly. The level one water restrictions for Coonabarabran, Mundoran, Marygowan and, of course, Binaway are still in place. And these restrictions will be in place until further notice. So they come in on the 31st of March, way back then, and we've had them ever since. If you don't know anything about level one water restrictions, that's an interesting point in itself. But for more information about level one water restrictions and water saving tips, visit www.warrumbungle.newsouthwales.gov.au and you'll be able to read up and learn all about water saving tips for level one and what level one actually means. Hopefully, all the rain we've had of late, it should be going back to, I'd like to think they're going to relieve these restrictions rather soon. But anyway, who knows? They'll know what's going on more than we do. Okay. All right, folks. 8:30 news coming up in just a little minute or so. And then I'll be back on the other side of that to let you know what's going on.
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2: Good morning, I'm Alyssa Delfs. The Prime Minister has arrived in Fiji to seal a landmark treaty in a bid to counter China's influence in the Pacific. Anthony Albanese landed last night ahead of the signing of the Vuvale Union Agreement with his Fijian counterpart. The Prime Minister will travel to the Solomon Islands tomorrow to progress negotiations on a new treaty. On Wednesday, the Puk Puk Treaty with Port Moresby will come into effect. The same day, Mr Albanese is due to meet with his PNG counterpart, James Marape. The whirlwind round of diplomacy doesn't stop there. He'll then meet with India's Prime Minister in Melbourne later in the week. Today, the Royal Commission into Anti-Semitism and Social Cohesion continues. Social media giant Meta will front the inquiry today about the media's role in fueling anti-Semitism and hate speech online. Two representatives will answer questions today, including the platform's US-based Director of Content Policy, Benjamin Good, who will appear via video link. New research has found people in rural and remote areas accessing voluntary assisted dying deal with geographic isolation, cultural norms and service limitations. Charles Sturt University researchers say access to VAD can also be shaped by infrastructure and relational dynamics that define small communities. Lead author Melissa Hansen told 2MCE there are legislative bans on conversations about VAD via telehealth.
3: We're not talking about conversations, related to the medication or the process of voluntary assisted dying. We're talking about administrative conversations surrounding the issues for example, the patient needing to, having lived in the state for a certain amount of time, having a look at forms that need to be filled in.
2: Sheep farmers could soon estimate their flock's live weight and fleece weight in real time without the need for labour-intensive handling. New technology being developed by the CSIRO will capture movements in real time as animals move naturally through paddocks and fields. It's called Flockmate and it's the culmination of a two-year research project on behalf of Meat and Livestock Australia and Australian Wool Innovation. And overseas, a lawyer for a high-profile Palestinian doctor who's been held in Israeli detention without charge for 18 months says he's in a critical condition. Dr. Hussam Abu Safia was the director of the Kamal Adwan Hospital in northern Gaza during Israel's war with Hamas. The BBC's Rachel White has the details.
4: Dr. Hussam Abu Safia led the hospital through the 85-day siege by the Israeli military, releasing videos in which he pleaded for help. He was arrested in December 2024 and has not been charged. Israel maintains he's a member of Hamas and is being held legally as an unlawful combatant. His lawyer is reported to have visited the doctor on Thursday, saying he bore new, severe injuries that made him hard to recognise. The group Physicians for Human Rights is calling for Dr. Abu Safia's immediate transfer out of the interrogation facility where he's currently being held.
2: And taking a look at sport, Ferrari's Charles Leclerc has dominated the British Grand Prix after the safety car led the field to a checkered flag in an F1 race of late drama. George Russell finished a fortunate second for Mercedes, with fellow Brit Lewis Hamilton completing the podium for Ferrari, but under investigation for a potential yellow flag breach. Australia's Oscar Piastri missed out on making a point in 11th place. The McLaren driver's challenge effectively ended early after he was forced to make a pit stop for sustaining damage at the end of lap one.
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Lovely little song, that one. Peter and Gordon there with A World Without Love. Okay, time 8:36 and a half. If you've got to be somewhere by 9 o'clock, you know the drill. Better get moving. Better get those skates on. All right. Now, if you're currently driving, whether you're north, south, east or west of Coonabarabran, and you're feeling, oh, I've been in the car for a while and need a break, why don't you pop into the Coonabarabran Driver Reviver Centre? It will be open from 9 a.m. this morning, as it will be operate throughout the school holidays. And we started that on the 4th of July, and it'll run right through until Monday the 20th. So there you go. It'll be open so from 9 o'clock, so why don't you pop in, get a cup of tea or coffee and some bickies, just get out of the car, have a rest. If you're driving an electric vehicle, there's a charge station there. You can't miss it. It's right next door to the information centre there, and plenty of parking available, so pop on in. And so now, in the future, if you want to get involved with Driver Reviver, you want to book a shift, get in touch with Bev Rayner, 0437 733 369, 0437 733 369. In wintertime, the shifts are they're only two-hour shifts, so the first one's from 9 till 11, 11 till 1, and 1 until 3. So get in touch with Bev, and she'll be able to accommodate you and fill you in with a shift. Now, just give you an update on the temperature. Current temperature outside our studio here at the showgrounds, 5.9 degrees. We got down to 3.7 last night, heading for a top today of 15 degrees on a partly cloudy day. Barometric pressure at the moment is 1,034.7 hectopascals, and there's no rain the last 24 hours, and there's no wind blowing around outside at the moment. So there you go. You're up to date. So a good day to get out and get the washing done, or do a bit of mowing if you need to do that. Now, coming up, Warren Bungle Arts and Crafts Incorporated, better known as WACI, annual general meeting, or the AGM, will be held on Thursday, the 23rd of July, 2026, commencing at 10:30 a.m. Morning tea and light lunch will be provided. All members are welcome. This is, of course, in the Anglican Church Hall there. It's the one thing they haven't put down here on their information sheet, assuming that everybody knows where they're at. They're in the hall in the Anglican Church there, folks. And so that's there, 10:30 a.m. on the 23rd. All members are welcome. And then the business they'll be discussing there is the election of officers for the 2026-27 season. They want to set the dates for the Skills Month and participation for the exhibition at Space. So that's all happening in the WACI, Warren Bungle Arts and Crafts General Meeting, on the Thursday, the 23rd of July, at the Anglican Church Hall. And commencing at 10:30 a.m, morning tea and light lunch is provided. All members are welcome, of course. And if you want to become a member, that's a perfect time to do it. Right, so election of officers, set dates for them, Skills Month, and the preparation of exhibition at Space. All right, time's now 20 minutes before the hour of 9 o'clock. We'll just go on the last one here, folks, which is the local club meeting times. The CWA Country Women's Association, they meet at the CWA Rooms at 76 Casilla Street, Coonabarabran, second Tuesday of the month, for a 2 p.m. start. All women are invited to attend. For more information, give Donna Burton a call on 0428 288 244. 0428 288 244. Now, the Coonabarabran Evening View Club, they meet on the first Thursday of the month, winter time at 6 p.m. for a 6:30 start. They alternate their venues between Cardian's Coffee Shop and the Coona Club at 54 Casilla Street. Call in and see Rhonda and Donna at Prezi's, or phone Cherie Conn on 0448 852 680. That's 0448 852 680. She'll be able to give you more information, or Rhonda or Donna, of course.
Rotary Club of Coonabarabran, they meet each Monday night from 6 p.m. for a 6:30 start at the Coona Club. For more information about the activities of Rotary in Coonabarabran, please phone Joe Wilkin, 0429 684 282, 0429 684 282. And finally, the 2357 Development Group, they meet on the second Thursday of the month at 5 p.m. at the Space Gallery in Delgano Street, Coonabarabran. For more information about the activities of this group, phone Narelle Pfeiffer on 0497 044 481, 0497 044 481. And that's it, folks. So I'll play another song, and then I'm going to come back and I'll do On This Day in History. And once I've got through that, I'm out the door. And I make my apologies now. I've got a web meeting I've got to be on by 9 o'clock, and I've got to travel to get back home to do that. So have yourselves. I'll play this first. Eric Burton, The House of the Rising Sun. Can't get any better than that.

0: we go. House of the Rising Sun, classic. All right, just coming up on 8:47. I'm going to have to go through this as quick as I can, folks. On this day in history, we're looking at the 6th of July. And back in 1957, American tennis player Aletha Gibson became the first black player to win a women's single title at Wimbledon, where in 1951 she was the first black player to compete at the tournament. Between 1956 and 1958, Gibson appeared in 19 major finals, including singles, doubles and mixed doubles, and won 11 titles. She won the singles title again at Wimbledon in 1958. Back on this day, Anne Frank and her family went into hiding in Amsterdam on this day in 1942 and lived in a secret annex and experienced and documented in her diary, which became a classic of wartime literature until her capture on the 4th of August 1945. John Paul Jones, born on this day in 1747 in Scotland, was a naval hero and in American Revolution, renowned for his victory over the British warships off the eastern coast of England in September 23rd, 1779. Having a birthday today, you're celebrating it with David Karp, who was born in 1986, American web designer and entrepreneur. 1952, Hilary Mantel, British writer. 1781, Sir Stamford Raffles, a British colonial agent. Anybody who's been to Singapore has been to Raffles knows who that man is. Now, back in 2002, Serena Williams defeated her sister Venus to win her Wimbledon singles title, her first one. And here she is 24 years later, still playing, well, coming back, making a comeback. But she wasn't going to play doubles because she's hurt her leg now, hurt her knee, and she can't do anything at the moment in Wimbledon. 2002, John Frankenheimer was considered one of the most creative, gifted directors of the 1950s and the 60s, especially for his classic movies such as The Manchurian Candidate and Birdman of Alcatraz. He 1962, he died in Los Angeles, unfortunately. What else can we look at here? 1957, Paul McCartney met John Lennon for the first time at a church event in Liverpool, England, where the latter's band was performing. The duo would later form the Beatles, one of the most influential bands in history, weren't they? What? 1946, George W. Bush, who served as the 43rd President of the United States, was born in New Haven, Connecticut. 1928, the first full-length all-talking motion picture, Lights of New York, premiered in New York City. And this one will please my wife, 1907. Frida Kahlo, best known for intense, brilliantly coloured self-portraits, was born in Corsican, Mexico. And I think, 1885, Louis Pasteur successfully tested Atrevibe's vaccine. And I think that'll do us. Folks, that's it for me today. I've got to leave. I apologise for this. I'll be back on Friday, of course. But for the rest of the week, Rob Dean will be in tomorrow. He'll do community announcements. Steve Lawrence is in Wednesday, Thursday. I'm back on Friday to do that. And have yourselves a fantastic week. And I look forward to catching up with you at that time. All right, back to station programming.
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0: 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I go to the best school. A bit away. I'm 5.
1: SANE Australia has become the first mental health organisation to answer the need for easily accessible mental health information on the go with the launch of a new resource for iPhones and similar mobile devices. The new SANE mobile initiative provides fast, easy to understand information that's readily accessible wherever you are. We caught up with SANE Australia Executive Director Barbara Hocking to find out more.
2: It's not just our website that people view on the mobile phone. It has actually been designed specifically for a mobile phone, which means that it's going to be much more user-friendly for anyone who's got an iPhone or similar device. It provides fast, easy-to-understand information in a range of media, so people can still get our fact sheets. They can still download podcasts and listen to those. They can watch the video clips that are on the website, and they can also send a helpline online inquiry. So they can use this in just the same way that they'd be using the large screen device. So it's really very exciting for us. We know that there's a lot of people wanting this sort of information. It just broadens the choice. It means that people now can either get the information from their own computers at home, they can get it from their handheld devices, or they can ring our helpline directly and talk with someone and get information that way.
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And I'm Shara E.

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